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2: For years, some LGBT people were treated unfairly simply because they wanted to serve. 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Support is available to help you understand the scheme, but there is a deadline. Applications need to be made by the 12th

0: Ed Sheeran's apologised to fans for making mistakes as he performed for the first time since all his support acts withdrew from his current tour. Rapper Macklemore was dropped by the promoters following comments in support of Palestine. Iran-backed Houthi fighters in Yemen say they've launched missiles and drones at targets in the Saudi capital Riyadh and the Red Sea city of Yanbu. Saudi authorities said they'd intercepted and destroyed a ballistic missile fired at Riyadh. Denmark says the sovereignty over Greenland hasn't been compromised by an agreement allowing a larger US military presence. In sport, Arsenal have slipped off the top of the Premier League after losing 3-0 at Brighton. Boss Mikel Arteta says it should be a big lesson in what it takes to win.
1: That's not going to take away what the team has done and the boys done in the last 6 or 7 weeks since coming back from the World Cup. Because with 18 players coming back, what we've done, the way we competed and the amount of games that we won has been remarkable.
0: The champions now trail Manchester City, who host Sunderland this afternoon, on goal difference. England have gone above India to the top of World Cricket's T20 rankings after wrapping up a 3-0 series victory over Sri Lanka. Harry Brooks' side eased to an 8-wicket win at Old Trafford after bowling out the tourists for 124. The Inter-Services Rugby League men's competition will go down to the final week after the RAF Army game ended in a 22-all draw. RAF captain, Corporal Ian Gallagher.
2: That's quite a dejected look.

The RAF women, meanwhile, won their competition for the first ever time, beating the Army 18-14. Rory McIlroy goes into the final round of golf's PGA Championship at Wentworth, just a couple of shots off the top of the leaderboard. Italy's Filippo Celli and Spaniard Manuel Elvira are setting the pace on 13 under par. That's the latest. I'm Simon.

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1: Sometimes you need somewhere independent to turn. The Armed Forces Commissioner exists to champion the welfare of service personnel and their families, independently of the MOD and the chain of command. The Commissioner oversees the service complaint system, can investigate wider

Kelly Clarkson, and Since You've Been Gone, kicking off Forces Life for another week with me, Tamsin Robson. And you know what? I have a theory that Kelly Clarkson is actually heavy metal as anything. Yes, she is like a metal legend. I reckon if she was on a heavy metal lineup, it'd say like Download or something. I think she'd absolutely nail it. People would just love her. Anyway, stick around. Top stories coming up after this from Rosé and Bruno.

It's Rosé and Bruno. It's Aperture, quite possibly the catchiest song from the last year or so, catchier than a viral infection. It's Tamsin with you for Forces Life. Hope you're having a good one wherever you're listening from around the Forces world. And don't go anywhere. We are talking not only silliness from me, but also we're talking RAF Benson. Something very exciting going on there. We're also heading off to The Rock to hang out with the Brentwood Youth Band. And if that wasn't enough, we are going to combat stress next after this from One Republic. They're not worried. Neither am I. Unless you've got a viral infection.

0: It's One Republic. They ain't worried, and nor am I, because it's Forces Life with me, Tamsin Robson. Hello, how you doing? Hope you're well, wherever you're listening from around the Forces world. Back in the hot seat, bringing you all the top stories this week. Now, just a little heads up, this next story does cover the topic of psychological injury and may be sensitive for some. You have been warned. Now, work has begun on the new memorial at the National Memorial Arboretum, dedicated to veterans living with the psychological trauma of military service. George Ryland spoke to the director of fundraising for Combat Stress, Robert Marsh, and asked what the memorial, called Hidden Wounds, will look like.
1: The sculpture depicts a veteran who has effectively been overwhelmed by the weight of their experience, but also it demonstrates that with the right support, recovery is possible. I mean, it really is very difficult to depict psychological injury, but I think the artist, Andy de Common, has done a really, really good job.
2: And that is the whole thing of it, isn't it? That you can't necessarily see these wounds. They are hidden, but the effect that it can have on people is absolutely devastating. Why is it so important to have this memorial?
1: We hope it will serve as a powerful reminder that no veteran has to face these challenges alone and that support is always available. We definitely acknowledge that for the vast majority of people who serve in the armed forces, they have a very positive, powerful experience, and then they leave and go off and lead very successful civilian lives. But there is a small, significant minority that do need the support of organisations like Combat Stress. And I think that not having been at the National Memorial Arboretum, which of course is a fantastic place if you haven't been, we were conspicuous by our absence. And it's only by the generosity of two of our long-term supporters has this particular memorial been realised. So we broke ground last Monday with a veteran who has been through one of our programmes, but also now works for Combat Stress. And we're hoping to unveil it publicly in May 2027.
2: And what message of hope would you want veterans and their families to take from this once it has been unveiled?
1: Well, the hope is that if one seeks help, and clearly there is an enormous amount of courage that is required to just pick up the phone, over 70%, in fact, it's about 74% of veterans who go through one of our programmes do not have diagnosable PTSD afterwards. And that must be a massively powerful message for those people who are struggling. So if you are, or you know somebody who is struggling with their mental health as a result of service life, either go to our website, which is combatstress.org.uk, or indeed the helpline, which is 0800 138 1619. And that's a 24-hour helpline that is available to all, and there isn't a filter on there. So we would encourage people to seek help.
0: George Ryland there, speaking to the Director of Fundraising for Combat Stress. 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Here's Madonna. It's Like a Prayer.

It's Madonna, it's Like a Prayer on BFBS, the Pulse Station. I remember last time I played that on the breakfast show here in Brunei. I actually burst into tears. It's a song every single time it gets me. I don't know if it's the music video, the injustice of it all, the fact that there's a choir, there's rosary beads. It's every time it gets us.

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0: It's Blossoms and the Keeper on BFBS, the Forces station. Townsend with you for Forces Live, bringing you the top stories this week. And let's head off to The Rock, where 60 members of the Brentwood Imperial Youth Band have just visited Gibraltar at the invitation of the 001 Andy Burkett, bandmaster of the Royal Gibraltar Regiment Band. Now, whilst on The Rock, the band took part in several engagements, including Gibraltar National Day and visiting local schools. Band director John Paul Wyndham and the saxophonist Kulan from the youth band recently visited BFBS along with the RG band's Andy Burkett, who began by telling G Carlin about the importance of working with other marching bands.
1: Yeah, obviously every band wants to come to Gibraltar. It's a fantastic place and it's very rich in military music and tradition. So yeah, earlier on in the year we had the Cross Swords Pipe Band over from Germany and we've had the Northwood Naval Volunteer Band. But I'm very excited for Gibraltar National Week to have Brentwood Imperial Youth Band over because I want to show the young people of Gibraltar how cool marching band music is, how cool military music can be. So they'll get to see that type of music played by people of their own age.
2: Now, John Paul, this isn't the first time that you've worked with the military, I take it, because you were saying a little bit earlier to me that the whole ethos of the military band is a really big thing for you.
3: Oh, without any shadow of a doubt, British military music is still the envy of the world, and we jump on those coattails, we lean towards that as much as possible, and if we refer back to the Army Engagement Ensemble, some of our musical performance has those elements in it. There's so much that is out there. It's not just military marches.
2: And how do you find the engagement of bringing young people into the band? Is that easy?
3: Yeah, for us it's very easy actually. We have an open door policy, so there's no musical entrance criteria. It's just £1 a week to be a member of the band. We supply the musical instrument. We take members from 10 years of age. There's no leaving age.
2: What personally do you get out of being in the band?
3: Work with young people is quite unique. My dad formed the band in 1990.
2: Wow.
3: Sadly he's passed away, but we've kept that going. He talked about seeing young people develop. 10 years is our starting age, and to be with people twice a week and then to do lots of things at the weekend, lots of experiences. You know, yesterday on that flight over, there was four that it was their first time ever on a plane. How cool is that?
2: Andy, I was going to ask you something, and that is, when you get bands like the Brentwood Band coming over, what does it do for your band?
1: I think it was really interesting. So the Brentwood Band were at our training night and they did a 20-minute marching band beat and retreat display for us, and everyone was buzzing at the end of it. And JP is being quite modest. The band are internationally renowned. They do a lot of European tattoos. They opened up for the Military Music Spectacular,
2: oh, wow,
1: the Household Division last year on the Horse Guards Parade. They've marched down the Mall for Queen's birthday celebrations. So they're a fantastic band and it's a fantastic sight to behold. Very exciting.
2: Well, they say, don't they, that iron sharpens iron.
1: Absolutely.
2: And
3: I've never heard of that.
2: Have you not?
3: Before.
2: All right.
3: I use that, yeah.
2: I can't claim to say that it's mine.
3: Hey,
2: I wish I could,
3: here.
2: But you know, but iron sharpens iron, and I think it's really good to see that. Obviously, with the two bands, right? I'm gonna just swap you out if that's all right, JP, and get Kulan in here. So Kulan, it's good to see you. What is it that you play in the band?
4: I play the saxophone, specifically the alto saxophone, and I'm grade 7-8.
2: I always think if I played in a band, that is the instrument that I would like to play. It's a saxophone. I think it's like the coolest instrument, isn't it? You know what I mean? Yeah. Just tell me, why did you join the band in the first place, and what is it that you get out of it?
4: So I was taught by one of the band's first directors, and I just realised, rather than being a social media addict, as you see all the young generations, they're constantly on their phones, I felt I needed a real connection to the world. So I asked him what I could do, and he sent me straight to JP, and I met John Wyndham on my first day. I went to my section, I had a fun time.

0: play my saxophone, which I was already doing well on. All you have to do is to be willing and able to actually keep up with band standards.
1: I love that. That is fantastic. So what are you looking forward most to being out here in Gibraltar this time?
0: The beach. I think everybody I know is talking about the beach. They're all super hyped up about it.
2: And if you want to find out more information, you can find the Brentwood Youth Band and the Royal Gibraltar Regiment on Instagram and on the Facebook page. So go and check it out. I was never part of a youth band, although I was briefly in the choir. It's because I've got a voice like an angel. I mean, I'm not going to sing for you. You have to pay extra for that. Right. This is the weekend. It's BFBS.

It's the weekend. He feels it coming on BFBS, the Vosa station, and so do I. Another great story here on Force's Life. We've also got music from Billie Eilish on the way. Billie Eilish. Another coming up for you. And if that wasn't enough, there's brand new from Rachel Chimichurri. Chimichurri?

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0: It's the Rasmus and In the Shadows on BFBS, the Forces Station, a song which definitely takes me back to nightclubbing in Newcastle, to a place called Cuba Cuba. If you know, you know. Right, it's Tamsin with you for Forces Life, and on the 86th anniversary of the Battle of Britain, RAF Benson held a Spitfire rededication ceremony, and it was dedicated to Flight Sergeant William Bill Johnson, and his story was chosen by pupils from the primary school, which is behind the wire at Benson. The day also highlighted the recently restored Spitfire, the gate guardian of Benson, and Jacob Dyer went along and first spoke to Wing Commander Alice Tierney, who talks about why it's all so important.
1: So it illustrates the sacrifice and, most importantly, the heritage of the Spitfire, and in particular, the special Spitfire this is, being photo reconnaissance, being blue. It signifies so many things: the sacrifices, the bravery, the engineering and the innovation. Very much so. It's huge.
2: And today is also Battle of Britain. You're commemorating that, and you've kind of combined the two events together to an extent. Could you talk us through that and why this has been such an incredible opportunity to highlight the restoration of the Spitfire?
1: We try to get the day as closest to the Battle of Britain anniversary as possible, and we've managed to crack it. Today is the 86th anniversary of the Battle of Britain. The Spitfire Photo Reconnaissance Unit played a critical part in the Battle of Britain and lead up to Battle of Britain and throughout World War II. We have to acknowledge that the Spitfire PR did not have any weapons on it, unlike its fighter aircraft. So the men that flew these, they were flying these with no protection, no weapon systems in place, going completely weaponless over hostile territory. It is phenomenal. It makes me hugely proud that this is the first thing that visitors, service personnel, our industry partners, our civil servants see when they come to RAF Benson. Even the public as well, coming through with the main road, going in between the two sites on station. I'm really fortunate my office overlooks the gate guardian, and I get to look at her throughout the whole day, and she is remarkable and she's looking brilliant.
3: So my name's Tony Hoskins, and I run the Spitfire AA810 project, which commemorates all of those who flew unarmed photographic reconnaissance in the Royal Air Force during the Second World War.
2: And could you talk us through what's happened today and everything that went on prior? Because I know the school that's behind the wire here at Benson was also involved.
3: Yeah, absolutely. So one of the most important things we think to do with regards to commemorating individuals is to make sure that their story lives on into the future. And no better way of doing that than to involve the primary school that is here at RAF Benson. So when the opportunity came to repaint the gate guard, we put together three different stories and presented it to the children as options of what they could look at to decide what was commemorated effectively on their gate guard. And then as part of a series of assemblies and worked for Forces Week, we were able to come and do various exercises and exhibitions with youngsters, and they did it as part of their summer term learning. And then as part of that, they chose the livery to be commemorated on this Spitfire, and they chose Flight Sergeant Bill Johnson and his story. And we've then been able to connect them with members of Bill Johnson's family in Canada and in the UK.
2: For what particular reason do you think they chose to commemorate him?
3: I would love to know. I think it's probably an element of the fact that Bill was a teacher and gave up teaching in order to serve during the Second World War. And then, having survived and got away from the prison camp at the end of the war, went and dedicated his life to teaching. And that even carries on into his children. Two of his three children became teachers after the war as well. So it was something that's actually ended up giving back to the community for all of that length of time.
4: My name is Paul Deeks. I'm part of the Spitfire restoration team here today.
2: And what has the process been like restoring such a beautiful aircraft to its former glory?
4: Technically, it was a lot of scraping, a lot of old paint there to be taken away. She'd been sat outside for a very long time. I think that was the large part of the technical element, just taking those old layers of paint off. You think, you know, scraping the walls at home is easy, but it just endless. Many, many hours with a scraper in the hand.
2: And how does it make you feel to see the gate guardian back in its rightful position here at RAF Benson today?
4: This is actually the first time I've seen it. When I drove past the gates and I saw it there, she's in the rightful place, in the rightful position. Just bringing everything back to life.
0: That was Jacob Dyer speaking to Wing Commander Alice Tierney at RAF Benson. Spitfire rededication ceremony. How fantastic is that? Tamsin Robson with you for Forces Live, bringing you the top stories this week. Lots more to come, so don't go anywhere. Here's another and talk to you on BFBS.

It's another and talk to you on BFBS, the Forces station. Tamsin Robson with you for Forces Life, and do stick around. We are talking a good old-fashioned game of American football next.

Katy Perry channeling her inner lioness on BFBS, The Forces Station. And someone else who likes to channel her inner lioness pretty much every day. And also, I'm a Leo. And I was born in the year of the tiger, so I don't know what that means. But it's me, Tamsin Robson. Hello, how you doing? Wherever you are listening from around the Forces world, thanks for hanging out. Thanks for kicking it with us. And do stick around, lots more great stories to come. We are talking all things American football, which I still don't quite understand, but I do quite enjoy watching men in very tight-fitting trousers with very broad shoulders kicking a ball around. And always some questionable haircuts. So that's out of the way for you very soon. We are also talking as well a Family's Day in Germany. And if that wasn't enough, we are talking Brixmas, which I don't think has anything to do with Fixmas in the Falklands. But we'll find out more. Here's Adela.

It's Adela, and she ain't in LA on BFBS, the Forces Station. And nor am I. I'm coming to you all the way from the Tukka Lions Garrison here in Brunei. It's Tamsin with you for Forces Life. And I hope you're having a good weekend wherever you are around the Forces world. Now, this next song is from a guy who, whenever I hear the word disheveled, I just kind of think of Justin Bieber. He's one of those people. He's one of the biggest pop stars in the world. He's worth a fortune. He's got a beautiful wife. He's got kids. Oh, my God. He lives in a mansion. Quite a nice mansion, actually. But he still looks as if he's just... He looks as if he sleeps in the back of his car. But we still love him. It's the Bieber on BFBS.

0: It's the Pussycat Dolls asking why your girlfriend isn't raw like a crudité, or maybe why your girlfriend doesn't like American football. And speaking of which, the British Army American Football Association recently held a tri-service flag football event at the Military Corrective Training Centre in Colchester. And Ashley Paul bagged a spot pitch side and spoke with Lieutenant Colonel Nick Moffat, BAFA chairman and wide receivers coach. Now, the obvious question: why flag football?
1: This variant of the sport is great because it's non-contact. It's a really good introduction to the sport and the fundamentals of American football to then lead in, hopefully, as a feeding entity towards the contact team, which is 11-man full contact, pads, helmets and everything. The Army American football team has been established now for 5 years. We are just about to enter, in the early part of 2027, the fifth iteration of the Tri-Service Full Contact Championship. And to keep growing the sport and also recognising that flag American football is now an Olympic discipline as well, we are attempting to grow that in the services. And today's event is the Army hosting. We've a number of tri-service players here as well today taking part as the initial beginnings of flag football as a separate entity for British Army American football.
2: I think I'm sort of getting the rules. I think it's a bit of a cliche, isn't it, that American football is quite hard to follow. But these guys today, they are putting in some great work.
1: What I'm really pleased about is the atmosphere. Everyone's having a good time. It's all great fun and it's going really, really well. And we've been very fortunate here at MCTC with the facilities and the support the unit have given us. And the weather's amazing and it's all going terribly well. So thumbs up everywhere. American football is an explosive sport in whatever discipline you're playing it. It's all sprinting, it's all moving as fast as you can to get to where you need to be to do your job on the field in conjunction with the other players around you. And so a lot of complaint about watching American football is too stop-start. And I always do try to advise people, try not to watch it from a rugby orientational background. If you do that, you will slightly get frustrated because you're using that basis of comparison. If you can watch it from a pure perspective of the sport itself, you'll probably get into the sport more and appreciate it more.
2: And how is it working for Army sport alongside contact American football? Is it the case of these are the building blocks for what you hope could be quite a big time for the sport?
1: Yes, absolutely. I mean, American football has really grown in profile as a sport internationally, especially over the last sort of 10 years. The international NFL games, three of which we have in London every year, have really, really helped that and helped put American football on the map as an individual sport in the UK and wider. And flag American football is another discipline that will be alongside and hopefully complement contact American football.
2: So if someone was interested and wanted to find out some more about flag football, what's the best way to do so?
1: So at the moment there's no flag football website as such, but the British Army American Football Defence Connect pages are up. We have a recruitment site. If you search Defence Connect, it'll bring you into the fold of the organisation. You can then post inquiries. I have a chairman's two-pager which I upload to that recruitment site. It gives you all the dates of what's happening over the next sort of 12 months, and that is the best place to sort of get involved with us, register your interest, but also see what's happening and when.
2: And are we opening that to the Navy and the Royal Air Force?
1: Well, they have their own separate programmes, clearly, but we are working very close in tandem, especially at the moment with the RAF as well, who are a very well-established organisation for RAF American football. And it's all about all three of us being on this journey together and continuing to grow American football in all three services.
0: And you can see photos and videos of the action over on the BFBS Colchester Facebook page. Go and check it out if you like American football. I still can't quite get my head around it, but I support anyone who does like it. I like that halftime show. That's always fun. I'm sorry.

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2: It's game.

0: It's Leda singing about her brand new Chanel's on BFBS, the Vulsa Station. It's Tamsin Robson coming to you from Brunei. Hope you're having a good one wherever you're listening from around the Forces world. And thanks for hanging out. Now we're talking the top stories this week. And let's head off to GFC Brunsum in the Netherlands for a newcomer's Families Day. Yes, it was featuring lots of culture, cuisine, live music, all pulled together by various NATO nations. And at the British section, Jade Calloway found out just how valuable the day is from the UK senior national representative, Colonel James Cackett.
1: It's really important because we've had about a third of our people here turn over. So families have turned up. It might be the first time in Europe. They might have been elsewhere in Europe or the States. They've arrived in Brunsum, and this just exposes both the mix of nationalities, but also all the great opportunities for all family members in the community. And there's such a range that we can see from rugby, mosaic making. There's a band that's formed from staff members here, clubs and the like. It's a really good opportunity to see that, but also to get around and feel and taste the different nationalities that make up this headquarters.
2: Yeah, absolutely. And if somebody has kind of just arrived and is just finding their feet, let's focus on it in two different perspectives. The sort of the work that's on the horizon and then the more of the fun stuff that's on the horizon. So starting with the work, what can people expect that are serving here?
1: So in many ways, the work integration is so much easier because you turn up, we make sure that everyone has a sponsor before they come here. There's the in-processing, both national and NATO. And then there's a really good run of newcomer training, which really brings people up to speed with what NATO is, what its headquarters does, and then their role in it. And that's really important at the moment because in October, we've got a significant exercise across the whole of the Allied Command operations, of which we're a part, where all the newcomers will be expected to play their part.
2: What are the other fun things to look forward to in sort of autumn? Are we already talking about autumn? We are, I suppose.
1: Yeah, I think we're firmly in the autumn term. I think before I look forward, I just look back. And you know, we welcomed newcomers and their families at a barbecue we had on the sports fields in August. It was great, you know, games, social events, bouncy castle, and most importantly, the BFBS ice cream truck turned up. And I know from my family's experience, you know, that went down an absolute storm. And as we look forwards, once we get through the exercise, the Royal Navy have got the lead this year, you know, blue ribbon Trafalgar dinner night event, where we celebrate the best of service traditions with our international community.
2: As an army colonel, have you been to a Trafalgar night before?
1: I have. And one of the great things about working in a tri-service organisation in a multinational headquarters is you get to see the different services and their traditions, but also you get to see the different nations and their traditions, which makes it really interesting.
2: It is. And I think we definitely get the flavour of that here at JFC Brunsum, of the different services working together under the One UK umbrella, but all those different nations. Do you enjoy that and life in the Netherlands in this multinational context?
1: Yeah, I think speaking personally, it's a really good environment to work in. It has some challenges where you've got to make yourself understood. That doesn't necessarily mean saying the same thing slower, but it means explaining and taking people with you on the journey to get to where you want to be in the workplace. And then living in Europe is, as you all know, from speaking to people in Senelaga and in Brussels, it's just there's more opportunity to go and travel and explore when you're out of work. So with NATO first being a cornerstone at the moment of British defence policy, a great opportunity for people to gain that experience. And at an operational level headquarters here in Brunsum, what a great place to do it.
0: That was Colonel James Cackett, the UK senior national representative at GFC Brunsum, giving a look ahead as to what is on the horizon at the headquarters, annual newcomers and Families Day. Hope you enjoyed yourself.

Love that from Erasure. It's a little respect on BFBS, the Falsters station. 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
1: It's Tay Tay.
2: It's BFBS, the Forces Station. Since she's gotten married and moved into her new abode with her new beau, turns out she's having a problem with the neighbours. I know. You know, that wouldn't take long. They're bickering about the fence.
1: It's always the fence. It is always the fence. It's the number one issue.

It is such a joyous song from Bob Sinclair. It's Love Generation on BFBS, the Forces station. My name is Tamsin Robson. This is Forces Life, where every week we take a journey together. We sit around, we talk about those top stories, all the goings on around the Forces world. And you know, it's my pleasure to do it every week with you. I know. We have a good time, don't we? Anyway, stick around. We are talking a very special engagement in Northern Ireland. What about you? We're also talking as well a big award for Air Tanker based at Bryce Norton. We'll chat more about that as well. Music from Sigala, Royal Blood on the way, The Blessed Madonna, and this is Pink Panthers. Apparently, she's been doing something illegal. We need to call the RMP.

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And it seems like everybody's got a plan. It's kinda like Nashville.

Mullins and Lullaby, an absolute classic from 1998. Oh, the 90s, the late 90s. I remember you could go in our price and buy like a CD single for 99 pence. And you could also buy like 9 Taz bars or something. Freddo, that was it. Freddo bars for like 90 pence. 9 pence left over. 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Not a lot. Take me back to the 90s.

0: It's a blessing, Madonna and Shades of Love on BFBS, the Forces Station. My name is Tamsin Robson, coming to you from Brunei. It is, of course, Forces Life, where every week around this time we pack up the car and we take a little journey around the Forces world. It's a flying car. Anyway, let's head off to Northern Ireland, where a recent RAF Battle of Britain engagement reception was recently held at Belfast Harbour Commissioner's Office. Hosted by Air Officer for Northern Ireland, the event was supported by the Aerospace Defence Security and Space. And Rachel Cochran was there and firstly had a chat with Air Marshal Sean Reynolds about the theme Partnership, Prosperity and normalisation.
1: To begin with, it was Partnership from Prosperity, and it was how do we, the Royal Air Force, partner with all of the communities in Northern Ireland. It was at the end of our centenary year in 2018 that taught us a lot. There were 26 airfields here in Northern Ireland at the end of the Second World War. That's the same density of airfields as Lincolnshire or Bonner Command. And we suddenly realised that so many communities here in Northern Ireland know us. They have a relationship with us. They were right for partnering. So we were just looking for access points as to how we partner with people. And then the prosperity bit was we can do events like tonight and we can do lots of great business networking with academia and councils. But actually, we need to show how we add value. And that can be cashable and non-cashable. Cashable, the RAF has spent tens of millions of pounds with small businesses in Northern Ireland over the last 5 years, mainly doing research and development, but also accessing those really niche, high-end precision engineering businesses that are here in Northern Ireland. And a lot of those capabilities are now being deployed and fielded in Ukraine. So that is the powerhouse of Northern Ireland. And we've talked a lot today about the ecosystem. It's a small place. Everyone knows each other. But because it's a small place and everyone knows each other, everyone wants to help each other. And whether it's the primes or the supply chain or the councils or politicians, everyone just leans in. So that is that partnership which drives the prosperity. And the final bit was the normalisation bit. So how do we make Northern Ireland feel like the rest of GB? More use of Aldergrove, open up the low-flying area, more training. That's what we do in the rest of the UK. So we should do it here.
2: And nights like tonight, bringing together different industries, incredibly important.
1: Yeah, so we talked about a lot about, you know, it's an unstable world, threats that are there, but also being agile about how we deliver capability. And again, I go back to Northern Ireland's unique selling point. It can mobilise really quickly when it wants to. Having a lot of people in the same room tonight talking about that stuff and also remembering the Battle of Britain, the last existential threat we probably had against this country. Maybe we've got another one coming. How do we mobilise industry, partner with us to defend the country? And it's not just industries that we traditionally think they're defence-facing. Northern Ireland has a lot of dual-use technology, a lot of really high-tech firms out there that wouldn't think they have a defence application, but they do.
3: I'm a little Kangali. I'm Deputy First Minister in Northern Ireland.
2: As we remember the Battle of Britain tonight, just how important is it that we are honouring that history and using occasions like that to build new partnerships for Northern Ireland's future?
3: Look, I think it's incredibly important because the likes of these events that remember back, you know, to the Battle of Britain, it remembers the history, it remembers all of those many, many people who contributed, not just, of course, in Great Britain, but across the United Kingdom of Great Britain and Northern Ireland, and indeed much wider than that, right across the island of Ireland as well. Like, that's a really important thing to remember, you know, incredible acts of bravery and incredible contribution, incredible service of so many, many people over those decades. But it also is a great opportunity not just to reflect, but to look at a very positive future, particularly for the RAF and the Armed Forces in Northern Ireland. It's not just in terms of that contribution of personnel, and we're very, very proud of the many people who do serve from Northern Ireland as part of the UK in our Armed Forces, but it's also about all of those industries, the new ways that many of these businesses can come in and play a critical part in the defence of the United Kingdom. And as we all know, this is such an important issue at the moment, at a time of global instability, of global insecurity, of new threats that are not just, of course, in foreign fields, but some of those threats being very much around, you know, present in the United Kingdom, in the water surrounding and the sky surrounding the United Kingdom at the moment, should that be from cybersecurity to other issues as well. So, of course, I'm really conscious of the part to play by businesses, an incredible defence and aerospace industry here, and our ecosystem here, to playing that part in securing and strong defence for the United Kingdom.
0: That was Deputy First Minister of Northern Ireland, Emma Little-Pengelly. That's a great name. Chatting to Rachel Cochran at the RAF Battle of Britain engagement reception recently held at Belfast Harbour Commissioner's Office. Right, stick around. Lil Nas X on the way. Royal Blood for you as well. And here is Cat's Eye. It's Animal.

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It's Lil Nas X, and do you know what I really want? I want to hear more stories from around the forces world. Don't go anywhere. We are going to be talking Air Tanker. They've just received a really fantastic award. We'll find out more in the next 10. It's Cigar Line, Betty Hill.

0: It's Royal Blood and 10 over 10 on BFBS, the Forces Station. My name's Tamsin Robson, coming to you from Brunei. It is, of course, Forces Life, where we like to talk about the top stories this week. Now, let's head off to Bryce Norton and talk about that air tanker. Oh, gotta love the air bridge. Anyway, based at RAF Bryce Norton, it plays an important part in keeping the RAF moving, with its Voyager aircraft providing air-to-air refueling and transport, as well as getting serving personnel to where they need to be. And now, they've won the Armed Forces Covenant Gold Award, the highest level of recognition for organisations supporting the armed forces community. So what does that mean for Air Tanker and the people who work there? Gemma Lee James spoke to Nathan Glasspool, talent acquisition lead, to find out more.
1: As a business, we've got a really strong connection to the armed forces community. Around a quarter of our workforce are veterans, and many of our colleagues have served themselves and have close ties to the military life. So it's very exciting.
2: And can you give me an example of something that Air Tanker's done that makes a real difference to our armed forces community?
1: We've done quite a few things. We've got good connections with charities supporting veterans and their families, such as Healing Military Minds and the RAF Association. We're also very proud to sponsor and support the Invictus Games. We've travelled across the world taking the team where they need to go. And that's something I know as a company we're very proud of.
2: Yeah, what a fantastic achievement that is. I mean, we've been hearing about some of your sponsored reservists today. I mean, how important is that relationship between Air Tanker and the RAF?
1: It's vitally important. You know, the RAF are our customer, essentially. And our sponsored reservist programme is a great example of how closely we work with defence, combining that military and civilian expertise to deliver the capability that is critical to the UK. The way we're set up is very unique. You know, the sponsored reservist programme is a unique opportunity. The most important thing is making sure that people that are coming into this have their eyes open and have an understanding of what it means to be a civilian whilst working here at the base, but also what it means to represent us within the armed forces when we go away.
2: And why should other employers be looking at what Air Tanker is doing and thinking, do you know what, we should be doing more for our armed forces community?
1: I mean, I think it goes without saying that the people that are in the armed forces make huge sacrifices for, you know, their country, but also, you know, their families, things like that. And we owe it to them to offer them opportunities for the future.
2: And congratulations again for winning gold. Why do you think Air Tanker won this award?
1: I think we won this award because we have a good relationship and our business is to support the armed forces, but also the people that we have here. You know, our people, a lot of them are ex-forces, so therefore it's very close to their hearts that we provide support. So a number of the initiatives are supported by ex-forces individuals.
2: And what does it mean to you personally to accept the award?
1: Well, it'll be a really proud moment, to be honest. You know, I've worked towards this for the last couple of years. I've got people in the business to support me. Particularly want to mention Mike Caffrey, who does a lot for cadets in the local area, and so his support has been invaluable. But yeah, to receive the reward on behalf of the business will be a special moment.
2: But you've not actually picked up the award yet. When do you get it?
1: No, but next Tuesday I'm going with one of the line maintenance managers down to Middle Wallop Museum to receive the award. It's going to be a really proud moment. I'm looking forward to the evening and getting dressed up for the occasion.
2: So if someone was listening and thinking about joining Air Tanker as a career, what would you say to them?
1: Do it. It's a great place to work. I've been here 5 years and it's a really good environment. It's a great culture. They look after us. They give you opportunities for your future. There's a lot of support. I've done

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It's Ariana Grande. It's Hate That I Made You Love Me on BFBS, the Forces station. My name's Townsend Robson, and this is Forces Life. And no doubt you've been hearing us talk about the BFBS Big Salute Operation Summit. 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And we are asking you to get involved, help raise some funds for brilliant, brilliant charities that are doing so many great things in the Forces world. And this year, like I say, we're doing a climb, a sponsored climb. 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

It's Bebe Rexha and Faithless on BFBS, the Forces station. Right, we'll do another Forces Life all again next week. Talking the top stories, bringing you some cracking tunes, some questionable chat from yours truly, Tamsin. Hello! Wherever you are around the Forces world, enjoy the rest of your weekend. Have a good one. And I bid you farewell. Until next time. Here's the Verve. The drugs don't work. It's BFBS.

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It's hard to say that I'd rather stay awake when I'm asleep, because my dreams are bursting at the seams.

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1: Dearly beloved, we are gathered here today to get through this thing called life. 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